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0: 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Hey, it's Victor Sosa. Monday morning at 7:45. Let's get happy. Share your testimony with Sherry Mackey and the Hallelujah family on the early morning praise party. And let's give God the glory for the test he brought you out of on Hallelujah 940 WYLD.
1: I'm living, breathing proof that things can change. That the saving gift of grace

0: Hallelujah, 9:40 a.m. Music of power and praise. Heading into the weekend, feeling pretty good, especially when you got Hezekiah Walker, Yolanda Adams, and Ty Tribbett on the way. Always easier to feel better when you get to hear them. I'm Victor Sosa on this Friday praise party. Might be a little nervous about job security in this economy. Completely understandable. Especially with AI doing more and more things that people used to get paid for. But depending on your line of work, you may have a little more protection than most. The U.S. Bureau of Labor Statistics put out a list of the most AI-resistant jobs in America. We'll start looking at that list in the next hour.
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Hey, it's Victor Sosa. 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
1: Got your calls from Karen Clark Sheard. Going to take care of that when we acknowledge you. Speaking of your calls, also want to make sure I get your requests in for Byron Cage, The Presence of the Lord is Here, as well as Lisa Noel Smith and the Brown Singers. I'm Victor Sosa. That phone number, by the way, 888-646-6167. We've been talking this hour about this list that just came out thanks to the U.S. Bureau of Labor Statistics, the most AI-resistant jobs in America. In other words, AI is a regular part of life now. There are going to be kids growing up who've never known a life without it. And it's moving into various different states where your job could be at stake because AI can, well, at least do it cheaper. I don't know about better. But there are certain jobs where you've got a little bit of protection. For example, elementary school teachers, number 3 on the list of the jobs in America most resistant to AI. Healthcare, a big part of that too. Number 2 on the list, home health aide. Number 1, registered nurses.
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1: So I'm looking for ideas this weekend. I mean, it goes without saying, you have your inspiration station on all weekend long. I know I will. Ricky Dillard and Tip Joy, Smokey Norfolk, as well as Anthony Evans and Caleb Carson on the way. But I'm also in the mood to watch something interesting. I'm kind of feeling like documentaries this weekend, especially after that story last night we talked about with both Peacock and Netflix competing against each other to get their documentary about Wendy Williams on first. 888-646-6167. Give me a documentary on Netflix or any streaming service for that matter that you would recommend I check out this weekend.
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0: Hallelujah 940 WYLD. Hey, it's Victor Sosa. Monday morning at 7:45. Let's get happy. Share your testimony with Sherry Mackey and the Hallelujah family on the early morning praise party. And let's give God the glory for the test he brought you out of on Hallelujah 940 WYLD.
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Hallelujah 940 AM WILD. The Friday Praise Party, far from over around here. We got the good music all night, thanks to Anthony Evans and Caleb Carson. You're not finished. When I

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1: 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If you haven't sent yours while you're listening on the app, just hit that red microphone button. I'll get that voice message right here in the studio. 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Eventually, I'm going to sit down in front of the TV at some point this weekend, and I'm kind of feeling like a documentary, Janae. What can you recommend for me?
2: 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Yes, New Level Crazy for you to take on. And it's so sad what people really go through and how they live. 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

0: 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Hallelujah.
1: 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Hallelujah. 9:40 a.m.
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1: So we talked last night about how Peacock and Netflix are both racing to get their individual documentaries done about Wendy Williams and be the first to put theirs on the air. That got me thinking, I've been looking for a documentary to watch this weekend on Netflix or some other streamer. 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

Hallelujah, 940 a.m. I'm Victor Sosa. 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
1: We're working on getting as many of your requests in as possible. We got Donna Lawrence and the Tri-City Singers with Encourage Yourself. The Pace Sisters, High Praise, as well as Ricky Dillard and Ron Carter. Also looking for your documentary ideas. All right, so this got started yesterday because we were talking about Netflix and Peacock in competition. They're both working on documentaries about the life of Wendy Williams, trying to get theirs on the air first. And it got me thinking that I haven't watched a good documentary in a while, Liz. So give me an idea of one I can watch this weekend.
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1: Late night, you got us on, but that's not all. 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

0: Hallelujah 940 WYLD. I'm Victor Sosa. Do not forget to tune in Monday morning, 7:15, to Sherry Mackey brings you the morning prayer. 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
1: Just like the mountains are all around Jerusalem, so the Lord is all around his people. 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Kim Harford Johnson with you. Happy Saturday. Yay. 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
1: What God promised me, it is for me. Come on, somebody touch your neighbor and say, what God has for me, it is for me. The devil can't have what God has for me. 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
1: Is there anything too hard for God? Oh, no, fix it, Jesus. Wonder-working God. Kim Harper Johnson with you. Yes, August 15th is a special day on the national calendar. And, of course, I'll tell you what it is. Yes, straight ahead. Don't you miss it. Keep it here. Right now,

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1: Old things have passed away. Behold, all things have become new. Yeah, we're a new creation in Christ. Hallelujah. Kim Harper Johnson with you. Got more on the way for you. Bishop T.D. Jakes, let's just praise the Lord. Daryl Walls and P.J. Morton. Abel, a favorite. Keep it right here. Well, today, August 15th, is a special day on the national calendar. Yes, hashtag National Relaxation Day. I'm loving it already. Encouraging us to slow down and unwind. It's a day to focus on taking care of ourselves and take a moment to relax. It's so very important to relax, to take a break, you know, to recenter ourselves. Everything's so fast-paced. We're so busy. But this day is reminding you to take the time to recuperate and rejuvenate our tired minds and bodies. Read a scripture. Meditate. Enjoy being in the presence of the Lord. Take the time to relax and then share this message with others. Yeah, post it all over your social media platforms everywhere. It's hashtag National Relaxation Day. Yeah, go ahead and relax.
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1: Jesus is a great king all over this earth. Holy, awesome, and mighty. Kim Harper Johnson with you on this happy Saturday. Got Jay Moss on the way. We must praise. Judith Christie McAllister. Oh, give thanks. Well, today is the day for the 41st Annual Stellar Gospel Music Awards. It is the biggest night in gospel. And congratulations to all the nominees. And of course, all roads lead to Charlotte, North Carolina. Yes, for the 41st Annual Stellar Gospel Music Awards, taking place at the Spectrum Center, being hosted tonight by the one, the only, Kirk Franklin. Yes, it's going to be a dynamic time. And yeah, you still have time to make it. There's still tickets available. Yeah, check it out at stellarawards.com.
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0: Hallelujah, 940 WYLD. Our times are in the Lord's hands, and no man will be able to pluck us out of his hands. We've got a blessed assurance, protected and covered. Amen. Kim Harper Johnson with you on this happy Saturday. Yay.
1: Praise the Lord, Sister Kim.
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0: God bless you, and thanks for listening in on the iHeartRadio app. God bless you, and thanks for talking back to us. We love hearing from all of our great listeners everywhere, even Talladega, Alabama, and all around the world. What a blessing. Talk back to us. We can't wait to hear from you. Got a great one for you by Anthony Brown and Group Therapy. Always be good.

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1: Enter into his gates with thanksgiving and into his courts with praise. Be thankful unto him and bless his name, for the Lord is good. Yes, he is all the time. Kim Harper Johnson, Overnight Crew, God bless you. Got more hits to keep you inspired through the night. Lamar Campbell and Spirit of Praise, it's all about the love. Kenny Lewis in One Voice, God did it. Well, listen, what you got planned today? Okay, all right. Well, whatever you do, decent and in order, give God praise for it. Enjoy it being with yourself, not by yourself, with yourself or with family and friends. Whatever it is, enjoy. And listen, be sure to make it a priority today. Somebody you hadn't heard from in a while, a friend, a family member, give them a call today. Yes, let them hear your voice. You never know what hearing your voice can do to encourage and uplift them. And of course, give them back God's word. Yeah, it won't return empty. Today, make it a priority to check on that individual that you hadn't heard from in a while. We are a brother's keeper. Amen.
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Hallelujah, 940 WILD. Jesus says, no man comes unto the Father except through me. He is the way, the truth, and the life. I'm Kim Harper Johnson. If you're traveling, you know, some of our great truckers listening in, we're praying for traveling grace and mercy as you head toward your destination. Yes, in the mighty and matchless name of Jesus, and keeping you inspired.

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1: All of the promises of God are yay and amen. Yes, and so be it. I'm Kim Harper Johnson. Happy Saturday. Got Yolanda Adams on the way. Yeah. Kirk Franklin, the Rose of Gospel, Dorinda Clark Cole. Imagine me. Well, speaking of Kirk Franklin, he is the host for the 41st Annual Stellar Gospel Music Awards to take place on today. Yes, all roads lead to Charlotte, North Carolina for the biggest night in gospel, the Stellar Gospel Music Awards at the Spectrum Center. And of course, congratulations to all the nominees. You know, got some great ones that have earned nominations. 7 nominations for Pastor John P. Key, 7 nominations for Kim Person, 5 nominations for Lisa Noel Smith and the Brown Singers with that hit Promises, and so many others. Congratulations to all the nominees. Have a wonderful time tonight at the Stellar Gospel Music Awards, Spectrum Center in Charlotte, North Carolina.
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1: The Lord is my portion, says my soul. Kim Harper Johnson with you. Happy Saturday. Overnight crew, God bless you. Thanks for listening in.
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1: 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Oh, encouragement. Yeah, we love it. 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
1: Oh, magnify the Lord with me. Let us exalt his name together. Hallelujah. The name is Jesus, a name above every name. Got Helen Baylor on the way. If it had not been for the Lord who was on our side, where would we be? Yeah, that is the question. Fresh Start Worship, you are. Well, listen, the Varnell Hill Show. Yeah, what is that? Well, let me tell you. It's an upcoming 8-episode workplace comedy and spinoff of the 1990 sitcom Martin. For those who watch Martin, and I still watch it on streaming platforms, you know I got to get my laugh in. We all know who Varnell Hill is, right? Well, he's got his own show premiering on September 1st on Paramount Plus. Now, the show follows, you know, flashy, self-absorbed late-night talk show host Varnell Hill, reprised by comedian Tommy Davidson nearly 30 years after his original appearance on Martin. Yeah. And of course, Martin Lawrence will reprise his role as Martin Payne on the show. So let's be sure to check it out September 1st on Paramount Plus, the Varnell Hill Show. Can't wait for that one.
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Hi, this is Kim Harford Johnson. Get your praise on with Sherry Mackey first thing in the morning. It's the perfect compliment to your cup of coffee each weekday at 6 a.m. right here on Hallelujah 940, Music of Power and Praise.

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1: Blessed are the merciful, for they shall obtain mercy. Hallelujah. And you know what? We get brand new mercies every morning. Look at God. Listen, I'm Kim Harford Johnson. Got Erica Campbell on the way. I love God. Vanessa Bell Armstrong with a hit to classic, We Sing Glory. Well, get ready for the premiere of A Different World, the reboot. Yes, the sequel that's taking place on Netflix. September 24th with some original cast members, you know, Jasmine Guy who played Whitley Gilbert Wayne, she's back, Kadeem Hardison who played Dwayne Wayne, and a host of others, and some new characters. It's going to be awesome, I hope. So we're getting ready for that. And listen, one of the great things about the original show, A Different World, is their opening theme song. You know, they had Aretha Franklin to do a version. Then they had Boyz II Men. Well, get ready. Grammy Award winning artist Brandy. Yeah, Brandy Norwood has officially signed on to perform the opening credits theme for the upcoming A Different World sequel that will premiere on Netflix. Can't wait to check that one out for sure.
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0: 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Hey, it's Kim Harper Johnson. 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

Hallelujah, 940 AM, music of power and praise. The blessing of the Lord makes rich, and he adds no sorrow with it. And guess what? He's got a blessing tailor-made, custom-made for you. It's got your name on it. Nobody can take it. Amen. Kim Hartford Johnson, happy Saturday. Yay. Listen, get your Bibles ready. A little Bible study. Yeah, some spiritual food for your soul. Are you hungry? Well, man will not live by bread alone, but with every word that proceed out of the mouth of God. Spiritual food for your soul is straight ahead. Keep it here. Here's Ebony Evans. You're not finished. We're

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1: We can be confident of this very thing, that the good work that God has begun in you, He will continue it until the day of Jesus Christ. Oh, yeah, you're not finished. Amen. Kim Harper Johnson with you. Happy Saturday, yay, on this early Saturday morning. Fred Hammond's on the way. Let the praise begin. Zacardi Cortez working on me. Right now, time for some spiritual food for your soul. Got your Bible? Look at you. If not, go get it. God's Word is a lamp unto our feet. It's a light unto our path. Read 1 Corinthians chapter 16, verses 13 through 14. 1 Corinthians chapter 16, verses 13 through 14. God's Word will not return void. No, it won't return empty. His Word will fill. It will heal. And God's Word will reveal. Get your Bible, read, meditate, study for yourself what is written. It's spiritual food for your soul.
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0: Hallelujah 940 AM WYLD. Keep your eyes fixed on Jesus. Yes, the author and finisher of our faith. Amen. Karen Clark Shears on the way. Bum in Gilead. Donald Lawrence, bless me, the prayer of Jabez. Kim Harper Johnson keeping you company. Yeah, that's me on a happy Saturday.
1: Hey, Kim.
0: Hey.
1: 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And I thank you for your words of encouragement and your Bible scriptures that you give out every afternoon. And my name is Doreen, and I'm calling for Virginia. Keep up the great work. Thank you. Bye.
0: Thank you. Thank you. 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Thanks so much for listening in. 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
1: Jesus has said that he will never leave nor forsake us, that he is with us always. Hallelujah. Always right there. Kim Harper Johnson, happy Saturday morning. Got Trinity 5-7 on the way. Put your hands. JJ Harrison, nothing else. Well, it's August 15th. Happy birthday today to Davita Benson celebrating on today. Capri Starks Tally celebrating the 57th chapter. Look at God. Tracy Crawley, it's your birthday, celebrating your 56th chapter. And if you're listening in, Kim, it is my birthday too. Don't forget about me. Now, you know I won't. I got a gift for you. Happy birthday, happy birthday, happy, happy birthday to you. Yeah. Yes, it's a gift from me to you. It's from my heart. You're welcome. Husbands and wives celebrating a wedding anniversary on today. God bless you. Enjoy. Or maybe you're celebrating because today is Saturday. Well, this is the day that the Lord has made. Rejoice and be glad in it. And again, I say, rejoice.
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This is Kim Harper Johnson. Wake up Monday morning with Sherry Mackey. She has just what you need to start your day off right here on WYLD AM 940, Music of Power and Praise.

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Hallelujah, 940 WYLD, music of power and praise. Jesus says, call unto me, and I will answer, and show you great and mighty things, which you know not. Yeah, call on the name Jesus. Watch them work. Hallelujah. Kim Harper Johnson with you on this happy Saturday morning. If you're traveling, we're praying for traveling grace and mercy for you on today. In the mighty and matchless name of Jesus, yes, I'm praying for you. Be healed, be delivered, and be set free. Here's Myron Butler, God's Property in Kirk Franklin. Love.

with forever. Thank you, Jesus. No one can love me like you do, Jesus.

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0: Hallelujah 940 WYLD. As for God, his way is perfect. Hallelujah. He's a perfect God and his love never fails. Kim Harper Johnson with you. Happy Saturday to you and yours. Got Todd Delaney on the way. Your great name. The Reverend James Moore with a classic. I will trust in the Lord. Amen.
1: Kim Harper Johnson. Yeah. Just wanted to make sure I told you what awesome job you're doing. Be blessed. I listen to you every single day. My day wouldn't start right besides God touching me with his finger of love without listening to you. Thank you, and keep doing the good work that you're doing, spreading the gospel and just being a blessing. Love you.
0: Love you. Thank you. You are a blessing. And thanks so much for sharing with us on the free iHeartRadio app, the Talkback Mic. 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

your inspiration station. Hallelujah, 940 AM WILD. As for me and my house, oh, we will serve the Lord. What about yours? Ah, yeah. Taste and see that the Lord is good. Kim Harper Johnson with you on this happy Saturday. Yay. Thanks for listening in. Of course, we got more to keep you uplifted and inspired. Loving this one by Maverick City Music.

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1: In the presence of the Lord, there's fullness of joy. And you know now that the joy of the Lord, that's our strength. Kim Harper Johnson with you. Yes, we've got more inspiration on the way, more gospel hits, keeping you encouraged, edified, and uplifted. So you keep it right here. It's been a pure blessing, a pleasure, and as always, a ball to be with you on this happy Saturday, reminding you that we serve a promise keeper. And who would serve a God like this? According to his word, all of his promises are yea and amen. Here's a promise. We know that God causes all things to work together for good to those that love God, for those that are called according to his purpose. No matter what you're facing, good or bad, it is all good. In the end, we win. It's God's promise. Yea and amen.
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1: That's right, Jesus will, for sure. It's your man, Ed Long. We are back together for your Saturday Sanctuary. What's going on? All right, I got birthday shouts in a little bit. Right now, the Canton Spiritual stepping to the mic.
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2: Ty Tribbett's Holy You. Yes, indeed. Your brother Ed Long is back with you. How you feel? Got Irene on the way. We'll do Adia on the way. That's the name of the song, by the way. Also, Corinne Hawthorne coming up. Won't he do it? Yes, he will, for sure. All right, Ed Long is here shouting you out for your birthday. If you're celebrating your birthday, you're celebrating along with Maxine Waters. Also, actor, comedian Anthony Anderson celebrating today. And remember Rondell Sheridan? Actor Rondell Sheridan, he's celebrating his birthday as well. So happy birthday all the way around from your brother Ed Long. Thanks for hanging out with me.
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1: Yep, Anthony Brown Group Therapy right there. And the song is called Always Be Good. If you know God, always be good. Let me see you wave your hand like this. Yeah, there you go. All right, Daryl Petty's coming up with Yes, Lord. Also, Jordan Armstrong with My God and Reverend Clay Evans and the AARC Mass Choir. They're coming up too. All right, so you know what? Yes, my name is Ed Long. I'm here in the sanctuary. Yes, the newest member of the radio family.
2: Good morning, Ed Long. How are you?
1: Hey, I'm awesome. Thank you.
2: Welcome to the family, and I'm enjoying. The first time I heard you, I was like, oh, yes, that's going to be a good addition. It's very good. Welcome to the family, and you have a blessed day.
1: Oh, I thank you so much, and I'm really feeling welcome here, and I thank you for making my welcome even better. Thank you. You have a great day as well.
2: All right. Bye-bye.
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1: That's right. God's promises are yes and amen. That's Lisa Noel Smith and the Brown Singers right there with promises. 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And guess what? We got the talk back mic. You can say whatever it is you're going to say. So what you going to say?
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am the YLD, because the Ed Long is here. 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

Music of power and praise. Hallelujah. 940 WYLD. Ed Long is here with you, hanging out in the sanctuary. In a minute, I got the Sanctuary Success Spotlight. It is coming up right after this from Canton Jones. Praise on go.

0: Hallelujah, 940 WYLD, music of power and praise. Straight out of the ATL, that's my dude, yeah, Canton Jones, and praise on go, and I ain't going nowhere. All right, we got Reverend Milton Brunson's Tommy's, I tried him and I know him. Also, Kirk Franklin's coming up, James Fortin's on the way, more of your favorites, so just hang out right there, okay? Time now for the Sanctuary Success Spotlight. In the spotlight today, Dr. Erica Schwartz. She has officially been confirmed as the first Black woman to be CDC director. That's right, the first Black woman to leave the agency. The Senate approved her nomination, 51-44. At the age of 54, she becomes the 22nd leader of the CDC and its first permanent director in nearly a year. She'll take charge of the agency as it responds to several major public health issues, including a large illness outbreak, a growing measles resurgence, and Ebola. Cases overseas. So she's got a job ahead of her. We are praying for you, Dr. Erica Schwartz. She is in the Sanctuary Success Spotlight today.
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0: This is Bishop Tyrone G. Jefferson, Jr., the senior pastor of the Abundant Life Tabernacle Full Gospel Baptist Church, better known as the TAB. 1701 Franklin Avenue in the beautiful city of New Orleans, Louisiana. I am honored that you have tuned into the moments of impartation. Let's go in and hear the word of the Lord.
1: If I receive this word with my mind only, this word will be dead for me. But if I receive this word with the spirit over the mind, this word will be life for me. Lord, I don't need religious form nor fashion. I need life. Look at your neighbor and tell them, receive life. Jesus says, I come that ye may have life and that ye may have it more abundantly. We're going to the word of the Lord, Ephesians chapter 3. Verses 20 through 21. Ephesians chapter 3, verses 20 through 21. A very familiar passage of scripture. Somebody say amen. Let go, let God. Yes, Lord. Ephesians chapter 3, verses 20 and 21. It says, now unto him that is able to do exceeding abundantly above all that we can ask or think, according to the power that worketh in us. Unto him be glory in the church by Christ Jesus throughout all ages, world without end. Amen. The word of the Lord is already blessed. I want to talk about for a few moments, my brothers and my sisters. Why don't you look at somebody and just tell them, unstoppable legacy. Can you say it one more time? Look at your other neighbor and just tell them, unstoppable legacy. Now let's do it for the Holy Ghost. I want you to say it as loud as you can. Say, unstoppable legacy. Let's pray. Father, we bless you and we thank you today for your goodness and for your kindness towards us. Your loving kindness is better than life. Your mercies are new every morning. And for that, we say, great is thy faithfulness, Lord, unto me. Now, God, in the name of Jesus, use us as we impart, as we deposit into the lives of your people. Spirit of the living God, fall fresh on us. Let the words of my mouth and the meditation of my heart be acceptable in thy sight, O Lord, my strength and my redeemer. And so it is. Thank God. Amen. Amen. Amen. Look at somebody else and just tell them, unstoppable legacy. I want us to understand today, my brothers and my sisters, I was supposed to start this last week, but y'all shouted so much and danced so much that I could not. But God is going to bless us in such an amazing way. I want us to know and understand an unstoppable legacy built on Ephesians chapter 3, verses 20 and 21. Dr. Tate, is a life impact that succeeds because it relies on God's infinite power rather than human effort. The text explains, Minister Natalie, that God can do far more than we could ever dream. And our life's purpose is to reflect his greatness to come. Can I tell you, even when you're gone, you'll be known for your work. The impact you made while on earth. The question is, what do you want to be known for? What lasting mark, impact, or memory you want to leave behind for the world and for future generations? After you are gone, what story do you want people to tell about your life? How do you want to be remembered? Matter of fact, just look at your neighbor and ask them that. How do you want to be remembered? Ask them again. I know some of them looking to my, I don't know. No, you should know. How do you want to be remembered. I'm talking about when you're gone. You don't want folks to say, oh, she was just a mean old thing. Oh, Lord, she just was a messy woman. Oh, he was a messy man. How do you want to be remembered? What value or feeling do you want to live on after you? And can I tell you, hear me, legacy, Dr. Turner, legacy, Sister Joanne, legacy is not just about wealth, monuments, or buildings, watch this, left behind. It is found in the unseen ripples of your choices, the kindness you extended, the minds you helped shape, and the systemic changes you set in motion. It is a living echo, watch this, of your character. Just look at somebody and tell them that. That's what it's all about. It is a living echo of your character. Just like a sound bounces back as an echo, the way you treat life and people reflects who you are inside and stays behind after you are gone. The greatest legacy is not what we leave for people, but what we leave in people. You know, some folk, they waiting for you to leave. What you gonna leave me when you're gone? What you

far more than anything you could ask for, wish for, or even imagine. Now, it's important, Chairman, for us to know and understand he does this using his power that's already working inside of us. Stop talking about what you can't do. You got the power. You got the authority to handle that. Whatever that is in your life, just look at somebody and just tell them, stop acting like you don't have control. You have control. You ought to bind the devil in your life and let the devil know, no weapon that's formed against me, no weapon that's formed against my family shall prosper. I wish I had a witness in this place that can clap your hands and say, yes, Lord. Tell your neighbor, stop acting like you don't have the power. You got the power to move mountains, baby, because it's already inside of you. Stop talking about what you can't do, and the word says you can. I can do all things through Christ who strengthens me, because greater is he that's in me than he that's in the world. Just look at somebody and tell them, neighbor, if this is for you, I need you to praise God like it's for you. Tell them it's about to be handled by you. You missed it. You missed it. I need you to look at somebody and say, neighbor, I don't care what you're going through. The Lord says, if this is for you, shout. It's going to be handled by you, not nobody else, but you are about to take care of it. His power is inside of you. Some folk don't like you because they know you got the power to make things happen. I wish I had some real folk in this place. Some folk don't like you. Tell your neighbor, get over it. They know what's up. You got the power to make things happen, to pick up the phone and make things happen. I wish I had a witness to send an email and make things happen. It's inside of you. Hear me. His power is inside of you. You know when folks say, and I hear all kinds of things, especially in this hating city. This is a hating city. New Orleans is a, if you can't say amen, say out in this place. Every time you're trying to come up, here's crab mentality. I wish I had a win. You know folk like that, just haters everywhere you look. They're haters. They're okay, look like that if you want. You got some folk hating on you, you don't even know about. You think you all that? Yes. She thinks she all that? Yes. Do you know who I am? Do you know who I serve? I wish I had a witness in this place. Look at somebody and tell them, stop downplaying who you are. It is what it is. You're great. You've been made in the image of God. The power is working inside of us. Hear me. God, watch this. This is for every praiser who's not looking at me crazy. God outperforms your imagination. No, you ain't get it, because if you got it, you'd be running around this church. I say, God outperforms your imagination. Just look at somebody and say,

Pass that. Think of your biggest dream. Just think of your biggest dream. Some of y'all, you've been dreaming about some things. Just think of your biggest dream. And I ain't talking about your dream being with Johnny or being with Mary. I'm talking about, tell your neighbor, it's bigger than that, boo. It's bigger than that. Think of your biggest dream. God can outdo that dream effortlessly. The power is internal. And get this, the power isn't trapped in heaven. It operates inside of you right now. You build an external legacy. Watch this. Through faith, actions, and love. It cannot happen unless you have faith. Just look at somebody and tell them, if you want God to move for you, if you want God to show himself mighty and strong in your life, tell them you got to have faith. You got to have action. You can't just have faith, but you got to put your faith to work, and you got to love. Faith, actions, and love. Faith, actions, and love. I'll give it to you one more time, ma'am. Faith, actions, and love. Watch this. Because God's power drives this legacy, no human obstacle, passage of time, or cultural shift can stop it. Can I tell you, when God is in the plan, not a devil in hell can stop the hand of the Lord. I wish I had a witness in this place. Some folk right now, they're trying to stop your progress and stop your flow and stop you from succeeding, but the devil is a liar. Matter of fact, I'm going to let them all know, if you can't help me, get the hell out of my way, because I'm going to run right over you. And you're going to be asking what happened. You'd be surprised how many people don't want you to make it. Don't want you to succeed. Some of them, they're right in your family because they're scared. You might pass them up. I wish I had a witness in this place who would shout and say, yes, Lord. They're scared as hell. They're watching your every move. They're laughing in your face.

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I wish I had a witness who would clap your hands and say, yes, Lord, because of God's power. Because of his power. Because God's power drives this legacy. No human, no obstacle. Just look.

0: stop you. Even the storms can't stop you. I wish I had a witness. Even the attacks can't stop you. Matter of fact, I've come to prophesy to every screamer who would scream, you're on your way. I wish I had a holler who would say, yes, Lord, nothing can stop me. I'm on the way up. Some of you think you're running out of time. Some of you think you passed your time. But the Lord says, chill, because I'm time. I wish I had a witness that could clap your hands and say, Pastor, I'm a witness. He's time, and he knows how to step in right on time. He may not come when we want him to come. I wish I had a holler. I feel deliverance in this place. I feel deliverance in this place. He may not come when you want him, but he's always on time. Cultural shift can stop it. Tell your neighbor, God is all in it. Tell somebody else and tell them, God is all in it. I'm almost finished. No, you ain't talking. Tell your neighbor, neighbor, God is all in it. And I've come to prophesy. I feel like prophesying in this place. He told me to tell you he's about to bless your plans, and it's because he's all in it. I wish I had a witness who would say, yes, Lord, don't you know when the favor... When the grace, when the Lord's hand is on you, you're unstoppable. Throw your arms around your neighbor and say, neighbor, in this next season, I want you to get it in your mind, you're unstoppable. They can't stop you. That's why they don't like you, because they can't control you and control your movements and control how you flow and where you go. I wish I had a witness in this place who could say, yes, Lord, tell somebody else I'm unstoppable. For some of you, hear me, I'm almost there. Go ahead, praise him. For some of you, hear me, you're moving too fast. For some people, you're moving too fast. You're climbing the ladder of success too fast. You're prospering too fast. That's why in this season, I don't know who I'm talking to, but the Lord says for some of you, you got to be a loner in this season. You got to be by yourself in this season, because folk, they're not going to understand your vibe and your flow and the way you do things. I wish I had a witness who can open your mouth and say, yes, Lord, tell your neighbor, the Lord is about to allow you to be a loner in this season so he can speak to you, because where he's about to take you, other folk can't handle. It's okay to be a loner, especially when you know who you are. I was going to Office Depot yesterday, and lady kept staring at me. She was made up too. She had the eyelashes on, and it was from here to Canal Street. She had the eyelashes on, and she had the blue and black stuff right here, and she had a little little curl going on like that, and she was walking like that. And she said, "That look like Tyrone Jefferson." I said, "I am." "Oh, you by yourself?" "Yes, I am." She said, "Where your security?" I said, "I don't need no security, honey. I know who I am. I got angels of protection all around me. I wish I had a witness in this place who could clap your hands and say, 'Yes, Lord.' Tell your neighbor, when you know who you are, you can be a loner and be okay with it." It's okay. There are times I go eat by myself. And sometimes people say, "You want some company?" "No, I don't want no company. I'm by myself." Because you do know there are times you got to enjoy you. Y'all trying to sit on me in the back. I got you. I said, there are times you got to enjoy you and chill with you. Let me just have my little wine by myself. Let me just have my moment. And there are times I go, there are times I want to go to places where nobody knows me because I don't want to be bothered. Some people, hear me, you're moving too fast. But look at somebody and tell them, they'll be okay. Go on and continue to build, make impact. Give them something to talk about. Make them nervous as hell. I wish I had a witness who would say, "Yes, Lord." Some of you are about to be the topic of the conversation, and it's because they see what the Lord is doing in your life. Be okay with that. Be okay with it. When you're making legacy and building legacy, everybody is not going to applaud you. But tell your neighbor, be okay with that. Be okay with it. No, they ain't talking. Tell them, be okay with that. Get this. The ultimate goal, the purpose of this power is to bring glory to God. He's about to get glory out of your life. Father, you get the glory. It's not about me, it's about you. You get the glory. And can I tell you, when you align your life and that with God, limitless power, your impact snowballs. I'll give it to you again. When you align your life with God, limitless power, your impact snowballs. I'll give it to you one more time for my slow cast. When you align your life with God, limitless power, your impact snowballs. Some people call it the snowball effect. The snowball effect. Just look at somebody and tell them the snowball effect.
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1: John P. Key's Church Medley. That's my song right there. All right, Ed Long is here. You and I are hanging out in the sanctuary for Saturday. Kirk Franklin coming up. Juan and Lisa Winans. It belongs to me. That one features Marvin Winans. And we got the Rich Smallwood coming up too at the table. So just hang out right there. This is the place to be with your boy Eddie, for real. All right, three things you did not know 5 minutes ago. Are you ready? These are things you probably don't even want to know. All right, here we go. A bottle of Windex is basically 95% water, 4% ammonia, and 1% blue dye fragrance. The most expensive part of the product is the bottle. Also, online customer service. I can't stand it. Online customer service can actually see what you're typing in the box before you hit send. So you better get, not say anything, you're not supposed to say. I know you don't do that, but I'm just saying. Also, number three, most factory outlet products were made specifically for outlet stores and were never sold in the brand's regular shops. That just hurt my heart right there. Because I am, when I say I'm an avid shopper, I am like a shopaholic to the 10th degree. Don't tell nobody. I'm working on it. I'm praying for deliverance. Amen. There you go. Three things you did not know 5 minutes ago. I don't even want to know that stuff.
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1: 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Because whatever you need is over here at the table. If it's love, it's at the table. 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
3: When the enemy comes in like a flood, the Spirit of the Lord will raise up a standard against him. I see the enemy coming in like a flood in our houses, in our churches, in our families. 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People of God, where's the standard at? We in a war, y'all. It's time to stand up.
4: 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We pray that the anointed message you're about to hear will be life-changing.

0: today's message, Abraham, a man of great faith. And now, here is Bishop Caldwell.
1: Hebrews chapter 11 and verse 8. You'll find these precious anointed words. By faith, Abraham, when he was called to go out into a place which he should after receive for an inheritance, obeyed. And he went out not knowing whither he went. By faith, he sojourned in the land of promise, as in a strange country, dwelling in tabernacles with Isaac and Jacob, the heirs with him of the same promise. For he looked for a city which hath foundations, whose builder and maker is God. Through faith also Sarah herself received strength to conceive seed, and was delivered of a child when she was past age, because she judged him faithful who had promised. Therefore sprang there even of one, and him as good as dead, so many as the stars of the sky in multitude, and as the sand which is by the seashore innumerable. These all died in faith, not having received the promises, but having seen them afar off, and were persuaded of them, and embraced them, and confessed that they were strangers and pilgrims on the earth. For they that say such things declare plainly that they seek a country. And truly, if they had been mindful of that country from whence they came out, they might have had opportunity to return. But now, they desire a better country, that is in heavenly. Wherefore God is not ashamed to be called their God, for he hath prepared for them a city. By faith, Abraham, when he was tried, offered up Isaac, and he that had received the promises offered up his only begotten son, of whom it was said that in Isaac shall thy seed be called, accounting that God was able to raise him up even from the dead, from whence also he received him in a figure. I want to talk to you about Abraham, a man of great faith. Abraham, a man of great faith. Abraham had many sons, and many sons had father Abraham. Abraham is a man of great faith. Abraham is the progenitor of our faith. Abraham believed God, and it was put on his account for righteousness. Do you have faith as a grain of mustard seed? If you have, then you shall say unto this situation in your life, be thou removed, be thou cast into the sea. If you don't doubt in your heart, but believe that those things which you say shall come to pass, you shall have whatsoever you say. Before we get into extrapolating these verses, I know oftentimes the book of Hebrews is oftentimes, this 11th chapter especially, it's called the heroes of faith. Well, I don't agree with that. I don't agree with that. What I do agree with is this. In the 11th chapter of the book of Hebrews, for instance, you have Abel, Enoch, Noah, Isaac, Jacob, Joseph, Moses, you have Joshua, you have Rahab, and you have many others. Now, these men and women were no different than you and I. They got up, they ate up, they looked up, and they all died in faith. It wasn't that they were so great. Their faith was. Don't ever confuse the two. They had a great faith. That's why their names are listed here. And I'm sure if Paul had to go back and moonwalk a minute and write some more names, some of y'all's names would have been in chapter 11. Because some of y'all have stood some stuff that would have broken down the other person and put them in the loony house. Some of y'all have come even when you couldn't see your way. But the Lord has been faithful to you, to that word that you have inside of you. And God is faithful to watch over his word to make it happen. So this ain't no heroes or halls or heroes of faith. These are folk that had a great faith that put their faith in God, because God is a great God. So the emphasis basically is not on the person, but we got to be able to attach it to a person. But it's not the person, it's the faith they had. And that's what sets some apart in this generation. Your faith in God will set you apart. You don't have to dye your hair purple to be different in this generation. You just have to haul off and believe God. And let it be known that you put your trust in the Almighty. See, God is Almighty. I say God is Almighty. God is sovereign. No one has more power than God. Now, that was a time when men on the planet did not seek after God. But God found a man that had a desire to know him. And even though Abram was raised up in a house where his daddy was a worshiper of the moon, it was a time when no man was seeking after the Lord. But God appeared to Abram in Ur of the Chaldeans. And saying, Abram, I want you to get up from here and I want you to get out of this country and I want you to please be in a hurry and get away from your kinfolk. And I'm going to show you a land and that's where I want you to go. And so you got to remember now, Abram had never seen God face to face, but Abram believed God. May I ask you a question? Do you believe God? For right where you are and what you're trusting in for. Some of y'all have financial challenges. Do you believe God? Some of y'all have physical challenges in your body. Do you believe God? Some of y'all have problems with yourself. You really need to hurry up and believe God. Some of y'all have problems with the neighbor's dog. You need to believe God that that dog will either die or leave. Hallelujah. You know, I don't believe that people ought to have dogs in their house. I think a dog ought to have his own. You cooking biscuits and the dog down there scratching fleas all in the dough.

looking for some folk today that's willing to take him at his word and step out on it. You call it faith. And Jesus said, have faith in God. Aha, have the God kind of faith. The Bible says here, as we talk about Abraham, a man of great faith, in Hebrews chapter 11, and again, this ain't the heroes of the halls of faith. These are people that ordinary people like you and me that believe God and did what he said. See, the power is in the word. Power is in the word. And so that's what God is saying to us right here. Abraham was a man of great faith. In Hebrews 11 and 8, by faith, Abraham, when he was called to go out into a place which he should after receive for an inheritance, obeyed and went out not knowing whether he went. That's how I ended up at Greenwood Acres. That's how I ended up here. And God told me as I look back over the years that Greenwood Acres is my inheritance. Now, when we came here, 13 people, over 25 years ago, one piece of land, barely $400 in the bank, 13 people, eight of those were children. I showed up with faith. And God has done it. Are you listening to me? I showed up with faith. Because I was already a Bible teacher when I got here. And I'm here to tell you, God brought your steps in here. And I need to ask you a question before you get confused. Has the word up in here changed? So what? You need to change. Now, before I get deeper into this right here, you see, there are those of you that have an inheritance here. Oh, yes, Lord. Oh, yeah, there's those of you that have an inheritance here. And you need to just, might as well just slow down and spread your tent and eat. God sent you here. But if you don't take advantage of where he has placed you, then you're going to end up wandering in the wilderness with your little friends that's just like trees that's not planted. See, God knew what he was doing when he put Greenwood Acres in your heart to come over here. Now, you listen to your little friends, and you're going to end up in a dither. Because you know what? Your friends don't have the answer. Jesus is the answer. Now, I've been sort of laid back in the cut, not necessarily wanting to talk about the hip-hop church, because I sort of get tired of raising issues and fighting battles. But I just could not delay my talking about a hip-hop church. First of all, you got to understand something right here. You cannot hip-hop the gospel. You listen to what I'm saying? I don't care what anybody says. Here go Freddie Baby again. I don't care what anyone says. You cannot hip-hop the gospel of Jesus Christ. The word of God has to be clearly delineated and proclaimed in order for people to know which way to go. Huh? And you've got to understand it's through the preaching of the gospel. Jesus said, if I be lifted up, I draw all men unto me. I have no thoughts now or ever have had any thoughts of feeding no children no pizza to get them back to church on Sunday evening. You better eat at your own house, then come over here and burp some praise. See, and another thing, I don't have no desire to make no black lights in this church to make teenagers feel like they're in a nightclub. Heck, this is a day club. This ain't no nightclub. We're in the light over here. So I ain't breaking nothing down here for no teenagers or no children. If you don't come to get the word, then you coming for the wrong reason. You cannot hip-hop a church. And I was thinking, and the Lord carried me back in my sanctified imagination just on the other week, and I was thinking about every generation have tried to change the church. I remember back in the day when Brooke Benton and Ella Fitzgerald and Dinah Washington and all them were singing and Lou Rawls and Luther. And all them were singing. And I remember the Temptation. Thum, thum, thum. You remember that? And all that. And so people over the years have always tried to figure out how to bring the world into the church. I need some help right here. Now, this is what the Lord showed me. Even Elvis, you ain't nothing but a hound dog crying all the time. Well, that's, I guess, whatever. But every generation have tried to change the church. Baby, listen. That ain't what Jesus is about. And the church ain't here for you to change. The church is here to change you. And you need to keep that straight. And if your church ain't changing you, you need to be changing churches. This church is not here to please you.
This church is not.

0: for you to come here and judge me to see as whether or not I'm going to preach what's in your mind. What is already there. You know what the word says. We're living in a day now where people want to lower the bar, lower the standard just to get a crowd. Not here. Baby, you got to come through the door. You can't be coming up no other way. Jesus was not crucified in private. This thing was done in public. And Jeremiah said, is this anything to you that passed by? This thing wasn't done in a corner. You have to accept Jesus personally and publicly. And you can't hip hop that. Some soul is drifting away. Somebody is over the precipice of life, on their way to the burning hell. And people trying to hip, you can't hip hop the gospel. Lord, they never wanted that in this church. Jesus and Elvis don't go together. Are you listening? Jesus and Snoop don't go together. Do not go together and never will. Do you know out of all the songs that Elvis Presley sang, do you know out of all of those songs, he never got, hundreds of thousands of songs that were sold, records that were sold. Do you know that Elvis never got a gold or recognition off of any of that stuff? You know where he got his awards from? His gospel singing. Elvis never got anything for blue suede shoes and all that. Baby, listen, the church is here to change you. You ain't here to change it. And see, once you start trying to mix all that stuff up, well, you know, we don't do that over there. We don't do announcing. We don't know what heck. Fine. How will you know what's going on? Don't nobody tell you. All this foolishness. Anyway, let me get off of that. I mean all that. I have a whole nother message on hip hop. Trust me. I don't even like it. I don't like what it stands for. It ain't nothing but ignorance personified. That's all it is. And cursing and all this other stuff. And then you're going to bring those folk in to talk to the church. What the heck they got to say to the body of Christ? Them folk need to be born again. People need to be born again. You can't tell a child of God how to cow eat the cabbage and you don't even know Jesus. Lord, is standard, you can let anybody in there. That ain't God's idea of church. You have to come through the door, baby. And you can't hip hop this, and you can't Elvis this, and you can't Brooke Benton this, and you can't Luther this. Because Luther and Jesus don't go together. Let the church be the church. Oh, yeah. Let me move on because there's some principles I want to give you. I'm gonna leave you in the hands of the Lord. I'm gonna leave you right here in verse 8. And I'm gonna extrapolate in another place because now I want to come down your boulevard. I know you've been delivered from the alley. I'm coming down your boulevard. Now, there are those of you that have a great faith, but I'm concerned because some of you all are too religious. You so religious, you don't cook for your family. Tell me you love me before I fall out. Tell me. You're so religious. You're so religious until you don't even clean up your little stinky house. You are so religious until no one can talk to you and have a decent conversation without you trying to quote from Genesis to Revelation. The Bible says that Jesus, the common people heard Jesus gladly because he spoke a broken language called Keone, which was a broken street language. It would sort of sound like this today. Hey, man, what it is? Because he did not wrap his verbiage in the rabbinical garb. In other words, when Jesus spake what he spoke, the common people heard him gladly because he did not come to feed the giraffes. He came to handle the sheep. And you see, if people can't have a decent conversation with you about San Antonio losing, or the Utah Jazz in desperation, you have to win people sometime to you before you can win them to the Lord. You understand what I'm saying? And so you need to come on down off that. You mean to tell me you got so much great faith until you don't even clean your house up, you don't provide for your family, you don't even wash your car, men. You don't cut your grass. But you got this great faith. You keep showing up at church trying to quote scripture to everybody and take over Sunday school class. We're not impressed. We're not impressed. So if you got a great faith, it ought to show up in your actions. And the worst thing that can happen to you is for you to get religious. We don't need another religious nut. We need somebody that can speak to somebody before you leave the church grounds. If you got such a great faith, why are you a messy person? Why do you sow discord? Why do you walk in hatred? And why do you have these quarrels among yourself? And why do you hate your pastor and your church? There's some folk in here that are agents of the devil. We already know you're up in here. We're trying to drive you out too. And the best way to drive you out is to love the hell out of you. Because there's one thing about it, you can't fake real love. Oh no, babe, you can't fake real love. And see, if you love God with all your heart, it's going to be seen in your mannerism and in your action. I told the Lord, if loving you is wrong, I don't want to do right. I'm not impressed by how many scriptures you can quote. And your children are out of order. And your children don't respect you. And they talk back sash you out, but you got all this faith in this big old Bible. You don't have no respect in your own house, but you a Holy Ghost filled saint with a Bible big enough to choke a carburetor, and you show up on Sunday to impress people as to how deep you are. I'm not impressed. If you can't speak to folk like you got some sense, I'm not impressed. If you cannot control your children, I'm not impressed. You got children all over town and you ain't taking care of none of them, I'm not impressed. Because it's one thing about having a great faith. That means you're responsible for what happens at your house. Now, I got a word for all this. See, Abraham, unlike King David, David did not deal with Absalom. But Abraham dealt with everybody in his house. Now, you talk about having a great faith, and you talk about Abraham being the father of faith. Abraham paid his bills. Come on, I just want some practical folk with practical sense. How in the world you expect God to pay your bills and you don't go to work? I mean, common sanctified sense. You think you're going to build a house and you don't even have a job? It ain't going to happen. All this foolishness, and I don't know where people are getting this from, because it's certainly not in the Bible. If a man doesn't work, he shouldn't eat. Oh, I know you thought I was going to talk about Abraham. I want to talk about you for a minute. Talk about you for a minute. Your children hungry. You talking about we going to eat the word. No, cook. Cook. Your children are tired of you carrying them to Lubies, tired of you carrying them over to Ryan's. Your children need to eat your food with your spice in it so they can know whether or not you can really do it. You got this great faith, house all bombed out, children don't respect you, people don't even want to eat your food, but you sit all day at quote unquote Jesus' feet, studying the word. You are out of order. Mary and Martha tried that. Martha in there turning dishes all over in the sink and all mad with a toot, and came to Jesus and said, make my sister Mary get up from here, because I'm back here doing all the work. You know what Jesus said? Mary's chosen the better part. You know what Martha's problem was? It wasn't that she didn't have access to Jesus. It's just that she tried to do all that housework without coming, sitting at his feet first. Let me tell you something. If your life is going to go better, and if you're going to be able to clean up your whole house and do what you need to do, get at his feet first. Then you have the strength to get up and go do housework. Get at his feet first, and you won't be complaining about cooking for your family. Get at his feet first, and you will cut the grass and wash the car, man. The problem was that Martha had it in reverse. She should have been over there with Mary, sitting at Jesus' feet. Then she wouldn't have been in the kitchen complaining about cooking for folk that she invited over there. Could I get some help in here? Some of y'all don't know how fortunate you are. These men have married you, women. These men have married y'all, and y'all can't even cook, and they still with you and love you. You ain't got no cookbook. You ain't even trying. And some of you women have married these men, and you know you love them. These jokers about as lazy as Boudreaux's hound dog. Won't work, won't lift their finger to do nothing. I'm scared of you. You may be a love slave. Let me move on. You cannot be this man or woman of great faith and don't control your family. All right, okay. I'm going to give you the raw blade this morning because some of y'all look like you're getting all huffy and all tight in the face. Well, you know what that does to me? That makes me stay right here. All right, in Genesis chapter 18, verses 17 through 19, now we're talking about Abraham, a man of great faith. Watch this, Genesis 18, 17. And the Lord said, shall I hide from Abraham that thing which I do? Seeing that Abraham shall surely become a great and mighty nation, and all the nations of the earth shall be blessed in him. For I know him. Now, my question is, does God know you? For I know him, watch this, that he will command his children. Not beg them, not ask them, command his children. And his household after him. And they shall keep the way of the Lord to do justice and judgment, that the Lord may bring upon Abraham that which he has spoken of him. Listen, if you're a parent, you want the blessing of God in your house, command your children. These children want me to tell you parents that they don't need another friend. Are you listening? They need a parent. They got enough so-called pseudo friends out there. You need to become a parent to your children. The word parent or parakletos or parallel is one called alongside to help. You have to come alongside your children, talk to them, beat them when necessary, instruct them when you can, but they don't need a friend. They need a parent that will train up a child in the way that he should go so that when he's old, he won't depart from it. Now listen to this. God says, I know Abraham. And God says, God goes on record as saying this, I know that he will command his children. Now if your daughter out of order, if your son is out of order, it's butt kicking time. See, because the word says foolishness is bound up in the heart of a child, but the rod of correction will drive it far from him. See, when you train up a child in the way that that child should go, so that when they're old, you won't be at the prison trying to get them out. They can be a blessing to you in your old age. Let me switch gears right quick. So what God says, I know Abram. I know Abraham, and what I know is this, he's going to command his children. And not only that, if he has a business, he's going to run it like it's supposed to be run. It's some folk need to go out of business. They ain't, listen, if you are in business and you don't understand that you are there for the people and that you're to serve them an excellent product, you should not be in business. God says, Abraham, not only will he command his children, he's going to take care of his household. Now, come on, men, you say you got great faith. You don't even pay your bills. See, we want to look at the folk in the Bible and spend all our time talking about Abraham. No, heck, I want to talk about what you're doing. Because these things are written for our learning and for our admonition, according to Romans 15 and 4. So that's just simply no need of me talking about, I'm a man of great faith. I owe everybody in town. I'm a woman of great faith. I don't cook. I don't clean up. I don't do nothing but just read the Bible and talk to Jesus. Well, that's why he sent you here today, for me to talk to you, because he kind of tired of you talking to him. That's why you burn the duck up in the oven. You're talking to him. No, he need to talk to you. Now, this great faith that all of us have been given the same measure of faith, according to Romans 12 and 3. God has dealt to every man the measure of faith. You got the same measure of faith that Peter had, Paul had. Same measure. But the question is, what are you doing with your faith? Now, God is weary. We're just paying another light bill. What the heck is that about? Getting another car. Moving in another house. What is that about? Nothing. I think it's a wonderful achievement, but that ain't really what God is after in your life. Now, beloved, I pray, I wish above all things that you prosper and be in health, even as your soul prospers. So let me tell you what real success is. You better get ready for this one. Tell your neighbor, get ready for this one. Let me tell you what real success is, okay? Now, like I said, it ain't no big deal for the Lord to bail you out of a bankruptcy. The earth is the Lord's, the fullness thereof. That ain't no problem. God can bring the forces together to do that. God doesn't have a problem, you know, getting you a pay raise wherever you work. Unless you work here, then you have to come by me. Now, just teasing. I said that before, and some folk get, see, that's another thing. With some folk, you don't dare tease with them. You take yourself too seriously. Now back to the rest of you. God doesn't have a problem with you building a house or none of that. He'll supply your every need. But let me tell you what God is really after. When you talk about success, a lot of you probably have never heard what I'm about to say. But if you've been around here a long minute, you have. Success is not how many diamonds you have, or this great pearl ring of great price. Wonderful ring. I think that's great. I got hundreds of suits and almost 100 pair of shoes. That doesn't make me a success. I have diamonds I don't even wear because I have enough haters. That doesn't make me a success. I have a 5,000 square foot house on 2 acres. That doesn't make me a success. Success is how much of you Jesus Christ is in control of. You think you're a success? Let's see if you are. How much discord do you sow? You're not a success. How many of you don't take care of your family? You're not a success. How many of you all have issues that are unresolved for years? You're not a success. You know what God is really after? Like I said, it ain't no big deal for him to give you another house. It's going to be burned up anyway. Ain't no big deal for God to give you more money. When you die, you're going to leave it here. No big deal. Let me tell you what God is after. You want to be a success? Let me tell you what God is after. How many of y'all want to hear it? That was a question. God want to empower you so that when you walk by somebody and your shadow fall on them, they get healed. Hey. God wants you to be able to walk by somebody and your shadow touch them like Peter did, and they rise up and walk. That's success. When you can hear God in your spirit and say what he says and walk the way he tells you to walk, that's success. When you can be a peacemaker instead of a peace breaker, that's success. Now I ask you, are you successful? These little groups y'all done align yourself with that's tearing the church down, that's tearing people down, you are headed down yourself and don't even know it. God wants somebody that will lay hands on the sick and expect them to recover. God wants somebody that will lay hands on somebody that just lost a leg and watch it grow out. That's kingdom. But you spend all your time trying to get something else you can see. Mm-mm. You know why God has blessed me with all these material things? And I got them in their rightful place, trust me. They're in their rightful place. I don't worship things. I have things. I'm a rich Negro. And I didn't get it selling drugs. I got through tithes and offerings and standing on the word of God. And you know what? You can do the same thing. So any of you coming up here hating on me? I gave a guy a whole TV. A whole TV. You know why? Because I couldn't use it anymore. Why do you all multiply all this stuff? Your house look like a museum. You can't even see the wall. And you study, compile, and stuff. Let me tell you something. You cannot charge people for everything. Ain't it more blessed to give than it is to receive? I know I went behind the post right there. I'm aware. Y'all lost sight of me. But I'm here to represent. I know I disappeared right there. See, you have to watch it. Jesus disappeared, came right through the wall. Okay, now. Gave a whole TV away. It's some stuff in your house you need to decide, how can I bless somebody with this? You see, when you talk about a great faith, and I'm going to try to get back to Abraham. When you talk about a great faith, why not just let's haul off and be like Jesus? For instance, the word says that Jesus went about doing good and hitting all that were oppressed of the devil because God was with him. When the last time you went out of your way to do something good for anybody? Huh? When is the last time you even reached in your pocket and gave somebody that was struggling and trying to get on their feet some money? I'm scared of you if your life is all about you, you going down. Even God is not interested in supporting anyone whose life is all about themselves. Now watch this. Jesus went about doing good. That's why I gave that guy that TV. I can't use another TV. I ain't the house much anyway to watch the one that's there. When your life becomes a blessing to somebody else, then a whole new world opens up. Now, Jesus went about doing good, not sowing discord. Went about doing good. Helping somebody is the greatest blessing of all. And then keeping people's business away from other folk that don't need to know it is the greatest blessing of all. You want to talk about great faith? Let me ask you a question. How trustworthy are you when it comes to other people's business? How trustworthy are you? Ain't no need of you talking about, oh, I believe God. Now, let me tell you something. The demons already done have said. Now, Paul, I know. Jesus, I know. But you a faker. Who are you? You done got in here. You ain't saved. But you hear your name on the roll. And you're small and you're hateful. And you want people to turn against the very church that God sent them to. Demons. Spreading and sowing discord. But hey, I know you're here. I know you're here. Because you're connected to the dark side. And you hurt people. I already know that. So I'm encouraging every Christian here to haul off and be one. Y'all gonna have to shut these folk down. I've known for a long time a lot of folk up close to me don't even mean me any good. I already know that. I already know that, so you don't really have to inform me. I already know they're there. Just like Jesus knew that Judas was there. But at the end of the day, You got to love people. God going to protect me and you. You understand what I'm saying? He will protect. And you know what? When the revelation of who those people are is ready to come, nobody can stop it. I remember one time, this was back, and it happened here in this church. I remember one time, this person was very up close to me and had another agenda, just was trying to pull me down. And the Lord used one thing that opened up a discussion on another thing, that opened up a discussion on another thing, and bam, that was a deceiver. So you got to, if you love the Lord in this place, you have to handle the king's business in this place. And you have to keep things straight. And you cannot afford to loan your mouth to dissension. Because when God is doing great things, then there will arise great problems. So I need to move on from there. So what I'm saying to you, so that you won't misunderstand this, again in Genesis 18 and 19, for I know him that he will command his children and his household after him. You don't have enough money to pay my children to come and cuss me out. They know very well what a graveyard look like and what it will feel like. And you don't have anybody in this congregation that's got good sense that's going to come up in my face with some stuff. Because I will make you famous and put you in the middle of a sermon. And do like Paul. Alexander the coppersmith did me much evil. So I ain't the one to play with. I ain't the one. I laugh and I joke, but I do not play. Now you command your children, they all over, some of y'all, bless your heart, children all over church, after church just running around like somebody buck wild. I done caught a few of them. That's why I said I was going to get out of counseling. I stepped out my door one time. This happened this year. Little boy, he had done it two or three times, running in and out like somebody half crazy. They see all that space in the church, they think, ah, playground. No home training. So I was in the West in my office, and it was one of them days my faith was challenged. Everything I had was challenged. And I saw him coming, running toward the door. And before I realized it, I had opened my door, and by the time this child had pulled the door open, and by the time I pulled my door open, it was almost like clockwork. Caught him right there behind, caught his shirt, picked him up off the floor. Supernatural power. Sit him right back down and say, get out. And I knew my days of counseling. I can't stand children that's out of order. It ain't, parents, listen, it ain't somebody else's job to raise your children. Now, let me move on. Can God trust you to command your children? Clean up your house. Get your yard cut. What's the use of you crying out to God for another car? You threw a rod in the last one you got. All wasn't changed for 3 years. Car clacking. You talking about something wrong with it. I'm going to take it back. You wrong with the car. You wrong with the car. Let me give you some principles. Principles are laws that govern things. Go back to Hebrews chapter 11. So Abraham was a man of great faith because he commanded his children. He commanded his household. And I'm here to tell you, beloved, anyone that has children that are out of order and they don't put them back in order, then they need to. Because you do that because you want your children to be able to make it in society. Because if they disobey you early and have no respect for authority, then somebody out there going to kill them. That's how it goes. If you don't train them, somebody out there will kill them. All right, in Hebrews chapter 11, I want to, for the time we have left, I want to set before you basically four spiritual things that took place in the life of Abraham and those that had great faith. And I want to take up at verse 9, Hebrews 11. By faith, he sojourned in the land of promise, talking about Abraham, as in a strange country, dwelling in tabernacles with Isaac and Jacob, the heirs with him of the same promise. Stop right there. You should be partnering up with those that are heirs of the same promise you are, those of like precious faith. You should not be running with heathens. Okay, now moving on. And oh yeah, another thing. Quit. I don't like it when people talk about, well, I ain't no better than they are. No, you're not, but you've been separated. You understand? The gospel has separated you to be a light and a witness. So Abraham was dwelling in tabernacles with Isaac and Jacob, the heirs with him of the same promise. Somebody say same promise. In verse 10, for he looked for a city which had foundations, whose builder and maker is God. Through faith also Sarah herself received strength to conceive seed and was delivered of a child when she was past age, because Sarah judged God faithful who had promised. Verse 12, therefore sprang there even a one, Abraham, and him as good as dead, 99 years old, so many children as the stars of the sky in multitude, and as the sand which is by the seashore innumerable. Verse 13, these all died in faith, not having received the promises, but having seen them afar off. I want to stop right there. See, listen. You have been given by God. Are you still here? Still here? You have been given by God the measure of faith. Everything you will ever need, watch this, has already been given you. And is in you, that's in Christ Jesus. Do you recognize the fact that the same spirit that brought again from the dead, Jesus Christ, is alive in you? Now notice this, because I'm fixing to share these principles with you. The first thing up, not only did these not all die in faith, because they did, and they died without having received the promises, but having seen them afar off. Now, here we go. If you're going to walk by faith, you got to also have some hope, too. They saw these promises afar off. You know what that tells me? That they trusted God that tomorrow he would still be there. What I did not tell you and did not show to you, but I think I need to go back right quick. Go back to Genesis 18. We're coming right back here in a hurry. But let me show you something, because I read up all the way, I think, to verse. I'll see it when I get there. Genesis 18. Let me show you something right quick. You need to see this, because the devil have us thinking oftentimes that we don't know the word, that God is not with us because I tithe and then I have no more money for 2 weeks. Well, it's designed to be that way. Now, where am I? Oh, no. I'm sorry. Go back to Genesis 12. You didn't go there, but go there now. Genesis 12 and 10 is what I'm after. And for this to make sense, let me start at verse 6, Genesis 12 and 6. And Abram passed through the land. This is after God told him to get up, get from among your kindred into a land I'm going to show you. And Abram passed through the land unto the place of Sichem, unto the plain of Moreh, and the Canaanite was then in the land. And the Lord appeared unto Abram and said, unto thy seed will I give this land. That's why I will never belong to the Arabs. And there built he an altar unto the Lord who appeared unto him. He built what? He built what? You know the problem in our homes today? Ain't no praying ground. Ain't no praying ground. When's the last time you saw your children on their knees praying? When is the last time your children saw you on your knees praying? You need an altar. Are you listening up in here? I didn't plan on going this way, but see, if you don't have an A-L-T-A-R, then there's no way that you're going to be A-L-T-E-R-E-D. An altar will alter your life. People want to talk about prayer out of school. Heck, I ain't concerned about that. I want to know who took it out of the house. People want to talk about the divorce rate. You know, Bishop, the divorce rate is just going up through the roof. I'm not concerned. I want to know who told you to marry them. See, because what happened in the process, it ain't the folk that's getting divorced, it's the wrong folk that's getting married. Well, that ain't over too well, but y'all still here? In verse 8, and Abram removed from thence unto a mountain on the east side of Bethel and pitched his tent, having Bethel on the west and Hai on the east. And there he built it again, an altar unto the Lord, and called upon the name of the Lord. And Abram journeyed, going on still toward the south. I wanted to read all that because I wanted to show you how God had told him to get up out of your land. I'm going to show you a place. And he afterward went into that place that he might receive it for an inheritance. We just read that over in Hebrews 11, right? But check this out so you can understand what's happening to you right now in your life. Look at verse 10. And that was a famine in the land. Stop right there. After God told him to leave, all of a sudden it was a famine. But why did the famine come? Because the word that he received had to be tested. Did that get by you? The moment you receive a word and you say, well, okay, I'm going to straighten up and fly right, all hell break loose. Are you listening? So what is the devil after? Your faith. And he's trying to kill you with the circumstances. So when we talk about Abraham being a man of great faith, the first thing out to shoot, his faith was put on trial. Because when God told him to leave, all of a sudden, that was a famine. The moment you start praying, it looked like all hell break loose. So you know what the devil tell you? Don't pray and everything will be all right. No, it just got worse. The word you receive, say these words, the word I receive must be tested as evidence that I received it. So Abraham all of a sudden was hoping against hope. Because the moment you decide to obey God, everything going to start going wrong. Do I need to tell you that again? Somebody say, well, I ain't gonna receive it. Well, whether you receive it or not, you might as well receive it because you're gonna be beat up without it. So this is where it goes. You're gonna be beat up with it, and you're gonna be beat up without it. I'd rather be beat up with it so I can pull my sword. At least I can defend what I believe. Okay? Now back to Hebrews 11. I'm trying to get these principles to you. Hebrews 11 and 13. These all died in faith, not having received the promises, but having seen them afar off. Now, you need to see yourself out of debt. Come on now. And the way you see your way out of it is start tithing and become a better steward. You need to see your children grown. You need to see yourself in another house. You need to see yourself. And you know what? You have to see it afar off. You have to see it afar off. You got to have hope that there is a brighter day ahead. And your faith will give that which you hope for, and because faith is the evidence of the invisible. Are you together? So let me ask you a question. What are you using your faith for right now? Let me tell you how to get blessed. You don't have to use it for another item. I mean, it's okay if you want to. But you need to use it for you. Now, this is going to sound contradictory. In other words, what I'm saying is, Lord, use me. And if you use me, my shadow will get somebody healed. If you use me, then my laying hands on the sick shall cause them to recover. And if you use me, I'll be a light and a witness. You have to see that afar off. Now, I don't know about you, but I'm basically a happy guy. And you know why I'm happy? Because I know who the Lord is. I am not going to allow the circumstances in my life to cause me to lose my joy. Because I've discovered something. If I don't have no joy, I can't get through here. And if I don't have no laughter, and you know you hang around me a minute, I'm going to be laughing. And you too, if you're not too deep into it. Woo! But these are the principles. So they saw them afar off. And watch this. When they saw them in the spirit afar off, they were persuaded of them. Now right here. This word persuade is the Greek word petho, P-E-I-T-H-O. And it means to apply persuasion to win over, bringing about a change of mind, by the influence or reason of moral consideration. So this is what happened. When Abraham saw these promises afar off, he was persuaded to think that it was really going to happen. Everybody stand up for a moment. Bring your Bible up with you. Tell the person next to you, stay awake. When I wasn't asleep, we'll see you love your neighbor as yourself. All right, y'all sit down. I need to ask you a question. I have less than 10 minutes left. I need to ask you a question. Are you really persuaded that this is the word of God? Have you really been won over to think that this is really the word of God? So then, since you've been persuaded and you see these blessings, how many of y'all really see yourself coming out of whatever it is you're into that you need to get out of? How many of y'all see that? Now, that's afar off, right? Your faith will lasso in what you hope for, because your faith is already the evidence that you already out of this bankruptcy. You already out of this trial. You already out of this situation. See, so you got to be persuaded to the point of thinking that way. That's why you don't have to keep praying about the same thing. So to persuade is to win over to think that way. That's the first law. You got to really believe that this is the word of God. Secondly, look at verse 13. Underline this if you need to. Afar off, persuade, and then there's a third step in here. They embraced them. To embrace is the Greek word aspazomai. I think I'm saying that correctly. If not, you a doctor, handle it. The word aspazomai. It means to draw to oneself. Now check this out. It means to greet. Listen, it means to salute. Listen up. It means to welcome. I like this part. This is Freddie Baby terminology, what I'm about to give you. It means to leave, to go on a journey. See, for instance, if I wanted to go to Los Angeles on a vacation, first of all, I got to be persuaded in my mind that that's what I want to do. You got that? Now, I know L.A. is a long way off, but I'm persuaded in my mind that this is what I'm going to do. Now watch this. When I'm persuaded, I will have to then embrace or welcome this idea. In other words, I have to welcome the change. You missed it. I can't stay the same and grow. I can't stay where I met Jesus and grow. So listen, if I'm going to leave the world behind, I have to greet what I have in front of me. A double-minded man is unstable in all his ways. So I can't want to not leave this and embrace this. I have to change. And that's what a lot of people are not willing to do. He embraced it. You got that? He embraced the change. That, okay, I'm going to have to leave the gambling and everything associated with it behind. I'm clear about that. And I'm willing to leave it because now I have something else I can embrace. So they saw it afar off. They were persuaded to think that way. And then they embraced it. In other words, they had to leave that behind, but they were willing to embrace the future. Now check this out. Abraham, when he was called to go out, not even knowing where he was going, he carried, which he should not have done, but he did. He carried his nephew Lot with him. And there's some of y'all in here right now, as I speak. You got a Lot with you. Some of y'all got a lot. Some of y'all got so many issues, you can't even count them all. And the Lord told you, leave a lot behind. No, I got a lot with me.
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1: See this right here? This is your Saturday hangout. Yep, we call it the sanctuary. I'm your man, Ed Long, and I'm here hanging out with you, having fun like we do all the time. All right, on the iHeartRadio app, the red talkback mic, that's your talkback feature. You can say what you're going to say. So what you going to say? Come on, what you going to say?
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1: Ty Tribbett's Holy You. I like. Yeah, you know, Ty Tribbett's a family friend, so you know, that's my boy. Evelyn Tarantine, AG on the way. Corinne Hawthorne coming up too. Also, Isaiah Templeton on the way musically as well. All right, Ed Long is my name. I'm here with you. You know, the NBA, I got to give them credit. They're doing some crafty scheduling. You know, doing some crafty scheduling. So, you know, LeBron James is now with the 76ers, right? You know, yes, I'm a 76ers fan. Oh, don't hate. But anyway, what I'm getting to is, so on Christmas Day, they have scheduled with the Lakers. So it's the Sixers versus the Lakers. Now, here's the thing. This is not only LeBron's return to L.A., but if Bronny, his son, makes the team, it'll be the first time a father-son matchup in NBA history. You're talking about some crafty scheduling. That's pretty crafty. The only thing is, Bronny got to make the team. That's it.
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Hallelujah, 940 WYLD. My name is Ed Long. Thanks for being here. We call this show The Sanctuary. We lift our hands in the sanctuary. We raise our voice in the sanctuary. All that good stuff. Anyway, you get it. You get it. So I've got some ways to improve your quality of life. Yes. It's coming up in a minute. First, Anthony Evans. You're not finished.

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1: That's the pastor, the teacher, Tony Evans' son. Yeah, yeah, that's Anthony Evans right there. It's called You're Not Finished. I like it a lot. All right, well, we got the Bishop Larry Trotter and them on the way. We got Kirk Franklin coming up. Norman Hutchins, that was my boy. That was my dude from Delaware. He was cool. He's a cool guy. Anyway, Ed Long is here with you. So we got some drastic ways to improve your quality of life and doesn't cost you a single dime. Okay, you ready? Here we go. First one is, first of all, get Jesus. You know, read your Bible. That's the first way. All right? Number two, walk 3 to 4 miles every day, no matter what the weather. Walk briskly, though. Don't go slow. Walk briskly. It's not only good for your heart, lungs, etc., but it's also good for brain health. Okay, got that? Okay, all right, here we go. Consciously and actively practice gratitude for things you already have. I love that. I'm always like, thank you, Jesus. Oh, thank you, God. I'm always doing that. That's easy. All right, hug your children or family members a lot. That does feel good. Hug your family or children or spouse. Hug them a lot. Also, smile at people and say hello, even if you don't know them. And even if you know they don't even like you. Ooh, I like that. I like that. All right, here we go. Agree with people. Don't waste energy fighting. And I like this one, too. Do something with your hands, even if it's just playing with some Play-Doh. I like it. You like that? All right, some ways to drastically improve your life. Don't cost you a dime.
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4: Revelation chapter 22. I don't believe nobody should be flipping any pages for Revelation chapter 22. Amen. It's all the last book of the Bible and the last chapter of the Bible, starting at verse number 12 through 15, he says, "And behold, I come quickly, and my reward is with me to give every man according as his work shall be. I am Alpha and Omega, the beginning and the end, the first and the last. Blessed are they that do his commandments, that they may have right to the tree of life and may enter in through the gates into the city. For without, who's outside the city, are dogs and sorcerers, whoremongers and murderers and idolaters, and whosoever loveth and maketh a lie." Father, thank you now that we are standing in your place to declare your word to these your people. May we all hear it, believe it, and receive it, that the lost would be saved, the backslider reclaimed, and the indifferent revived. In Jesus' name, amen. Our general subject since we started in this book of Revelation in 2025 has been the revelation of Jesus Christ, the general subject. And our subtopic for today is the only one who is qualified. The only one who is qualified. Now, I brought in verse 12, which we spoke from on last week, because the other verses are related to what he says. Because after he says, "Behold, I come quickly, and my reward is with me to pay every man according to his work." And the Lord really wants you to know who said that. He said, Alpha and Omega, the first and the last, the beginning and the ending. Folk, he is the only one who is qualified to be what I just said. And here again this morning, we're embarking upon one of the most important books of the Bible, being the revelation of Jesus Christ. Now, though the title of the book is Revelation, we can't miss the fact that the Lord Jesus Christ is the primary personality of this book. If we miss the Christ in this book, we have no revelation, because he is wrapped up, tied up, and tangled up in it. May we never forget the opening chapter and the first verse, which says, "The revelation of Jesus Christ, which God gave unto him." God did the doing, and our Lord Jesus Christ did the receiving. In essence, the Holy Father was saying, "It's all in your hands, son, and you know what to do. That our Lord has done for the Father on three occasions in the Bible, he made known how he felt about his beloved Son. After our Lord was baptized in the Jordan, our Lord God from heaven said, Lord, help me. This is my beloved Son. In him I am well pleased. At the Mount of Transfiguration, in St. Matthew 17, after our Lord had appeared on the mountain with Moses and Elijah, Peter said, let us make three tabernacles, one for Moses, one for Elijah, and one for Jesus. And the Father spoke from heaven again, saying, this is my beloved Son, in whom I am well pleased. Now, though the wording is not exactly, but over in St. John 12, 28 through 30, our Lord was addressing those religious leaders, and he said how troubled he were at them, and he could say, my friend, my Father spoke from heaven and said, I have glorified what he said, and I will glorify it again. That makes him the beloved one. Now, speaking of adventure, there's nothing more adventurous than what we have here and what we've been studying in this book since January 2025. Now, since God gave this book to his only begotten Son, it is certainly fitting of him to be called the only one who is qualified. Lord, have mercy. What qualifies our Lord Jesus to be given this title is the one who gave it to him. For the Bible said, for the Father judgeth no man, but had committed all judgment unto the Son, that all men should honor the Son even as they honor the Father. He that honoreth not the Son, honoreth not the Father which has sent him, according to St. John 5:22-23. There is no one else in the annals of sacred history, which is the Bible, or secular history, anything that is not religious or spiritual, who deserves a title of being the only one who is qualified. I don't care where you search high, you can search low. There's no one that can stand on par with him today. Ain't he all right, folk? Yes. Nobody can be compared to him. Anyone in their right mind should want someone who is qualified that can represent you and I around the clock. See, these folk we have that represents us, they just good for a certain season. But I'm glad he's been around here for this little bitty preacher for almost 7 to 6 years on next month on September 11th. Amen. Thank him for being there around the clock with us. And some of you all ought to be saying the same thing. I'm glad, Lord, that you've been there to represent me. His qualifications supersedes all, with no competition in sight. Who can match being omnipresent everywhere at the same time? Who can match being, my friend, omniscient, that knows all things? Who is it that can match being omnipotent, that is having all power in his hand? Being who we are as children of God and knowing that it is one of the most important things we can know who we are. Somebody ask you, are you a child of God? I think so. Oh, oh, oh. I might be. Oh, oh, oh. The Bible said we ought to know in whom we have believed in. In fact, Paul says, I know in whom I have believed, and I am persuaded that he's able to keep that which I have committed unto him against that day. And then John 5:13, John said, what the child of God knows qualifies him or her to say that we know that we have passed from death unto life. My friend, because we have believed in the name of the only begotten Son of God. Now, since we can cry out, I know him, that's Jesus, and that he is the only

I am Alpha and Omega. In verse 17 of Revelation 1, he says again, I am Alpha and Omega. In chapter 21, in verse number 6, he said unto them, it is done. I am Alpha and Omega, the beginning and the end. And folk, can you understand why I say often there's nothing like being repetitive when you are being repetitive for the one who needs representation? And we should never fall short in repeating of the goodness of God. Yes, for none other can claim to be Alpha. None other can claim Omega, the first, the last, the beginning and the end. He, Jesus, again says, I am Alpha and Omega. He merely describes himself with the first and last letters of the Greek alphabet. Now think about that. He is Alpha, the first, the chief, the foremost, the firstborn of every creature, the eternal God. The Bible said, and he is before all things, and by him all things consist. And he is the head of the body, the church, who is the beginning, the firstborn from the dead, that in all things he might have the preeminence. My friend, for it pleased the Father that in him should all fullness dwell, according to Colossians 1:17-19. Jesus Christ is the Alpha and Omega in the Bible. That is from Genesis 1:1 to Revelation 22:21. He is the central character. He's the life. He's the essence. He's the burden and substance of things. Jesus Christ is the Alpha and Omega of the great law of God. Jesus Christ is Alpha and Omega in all salvation work as it becomes apparent in act and in deed. The Lord Jesus is salvation and the one and only one who completed what he started. Look what the Bible said. Philippians 1:6. And folk, if this don't bless your heart, I want to know what will. Listen what he said. Paul said to the Philippian church, being confident, Lord have mercy, of this very thing, that he, Jesus, which had begun a good work in you, will perform it until the day of Jesus Christ. In other words, my friend, you can hold on to what he plants in you because can't nobody take it away. Yeah. Old Joe Lagarde used to say, I've got Jesus, and you can't take him away. If you have been led to your own emptiness, if you have received from the Holy Spirit a hungering and a thirsting after righteousness, go not to self, or my friend, or your any other mortal being, but go to the Alpha and the Omega and be satisfied. On the other hand, if life is near its close, and some of us getting close. See, the Lord said 70 years and 10. And a lot of us are that, and God has taken us past. But when you are getting close and you have been preserved in holiness, you have been kept in righteousness, remotely to trust in the Omega, for these words follow the other. Without Alpha, we could have Omega. That's why the Bible says, looking unto who? Jesus. He's the author and he's the finisher of our faith. Hebrews 12:2. Now listen to this. The author, our Alpha. The finisher, our Omega. That's enough to make you want to shout, folks. Amen. Y'all talk about identical twins. Now, these are really identical twins. Y'all hear what I'm saying? Alpha and Omega. Same man, but knowing he wrapped up, tied up, and tangled up in all of them.

0: and to both the sinner and the sinner, the saint and the sinner, the Lord Jesus wants you to be his, he is rather your Alpha and Omega. As a child of God, he is your Alpha and Omega, and he's the one you can fully trust in. If you, my friend, are a sinner and have not trusted him, you ought to thank God that Alpha and Omega is there for you. And all you have to do is confess him with your mouth, believe in him in your heart, that God raised up Jesus from the dead, and he said that you shall be saved. Oh, as being a saint of God, we know by now if we have him and he's down in us, we ought to have the love for the Father, for the Son, for the Holy Ghost, and we ought to love him with all of our heart, all of our soul, all of our mind, and our neighbor as we do ourselves. My friend, there is nothing in this world worth living for if Christ is not your Alpha and Omega. There's nothing in this world worth living for if Christ is not your Alpha and your Omega. I know some folks say, if I only had more houses and lands, if I only had, I got me a Mercedes, but if I could just get me a Bentley, and on and on and on. But my friend, all of that will fade away. It's bad that fella long years in Texas. He told him when he died, he wants to be buried in his Cadillac. And he wants the speed on the set at a certain speed. But do y'all think he's able to drive that Cadillac? Folk, hear me well. Nothing is better than having Jesus Christ as Savior. Nothing is better. The Lord says, for what shall it profit a man to gain the whole world and lose his soul? Or what shall a man give in exchange for his soul? My dear brothers and sisters, trying to say you want to be what you ought to be without Alpha and Omega, if you leave him out, you've left the sun out of the day. You've left the moon out of the night. You have left the waters out of the sea, the harvest out of the year, the flood out of the river, the soul out of the body, the joy out of heaven, and yes, you rob all of its all. Jesus Christ is the Alpha, the Omega of the saints found glory. Heaven is the culmination of Christ's power and gospel blessedness. May we never take lightly what the repetitive Christ says over and over again when he says, I am Alpha and Omega, the first and the last, the beginning and the end. And then secondly here, folk, let us see the Lord's consecrated ones. Now the text says, blessed are they that do his commandments, that they may have right to the tree of life and may enter in to the gates into the city. Now, that's what the text says. Now, the wording here in the Greek merely is, blessed are they who have washed their robes. Both wordings emphasize genuine faith, which produces obedient living, with us knowing that the Lord Jesus Christ is the one and only one to keep the whole law out of the commandments. For the Bible says, Romans 10:4, for Christ is the end of the law for righteousness to everyone that believeth. Now, though we are not saved by keeping the commandments, no one can be saved. Well, I keep all the commandments. No, you can't. No, you don't. It's incumbent upon us to obey him because he is the only one that fulfilled everything in the commandments. And he's, my friend, the one by whom we're saved and we're being saved. And we ought to want to follow him who is again the Alpha and Omega. And he says, if you are my follower, you've got to be in love with me. And if you love me, you'll keep my commandments. And God's commandment, he said, can be summed up in St. Matthew 22 in the wording, to love the Lord thy God with all of thine heart, all of thy soul, all of thy mind, and thy neighbor as you do yourself. True believers in Christ will be blessed beyond measure who obey Christ. The person who is accepted by God is the person who has washed his or her robe in the blood of the Lamb. Oh, we can still hear the old saint saying, what can wash away my sin? What can make me whole again? Nothing but the blood of Jesus. Nothing but the blood of Jesus. Oh, precious is the flow that makes me white as snow. No other fount I know, nothing but the blood of Jesus. Think about that. Nothing else can do it. Those who follow and obey the Christ and his word will have the right to the tree of life and may enter in into the city. And you all saw in the last message that we had in chapter 21 where the Lord tells us about that city. You know about that city? That there's no other city on earth. Everybody say, I want to go to Las Vegas. I want to go to New York City. I want to go, Lord have mercy, Dubai. I want to go to L.A. I want to go here, there, and everywhere. But folk, those cities are perishing. But this city that the Lord says, I want you to go to, amen, it can't fail. Because the Lord, again, is the Alpha of it. And he's the Omega of it, okay? He is the one that's in charge of the city. And we found out some things about this city that no other city on earth. And you know, I know Las Vegas has its bright lights, but those lights cost money. But here, these lights come from him because he is the light of the city himself. Listen to it, folk. One more time for those of you that missed out on this city. This city has 12 foundations. Y'all think about that. Amen. Foundation, 12 foundations. And listen to these foundations. The first foundation is jasper. The second is sapphire. The third is chalcedony. The fourth is emerald. The fifth one, sardonyx. The sixth, sardius. The seventh, chrysolite. The eighth, beryl. The ninth, topaz. The tenth, chrysoprasius. The 11th, jacinth. And the 12th, amethyst. All of those are the foundations to the city. Y'all hear what I'm saying? All that stuff my dear sister love to put on their fingers, you know. You see my emerald, my pearl. Amen, folk. The gates are going to be with pearl. That's all the old folks said. 12 gates to the city. Hallelujah. Hallelujah. Hallelujah. Thanks be to God for that city. My old preacher Johnson used to say, he's going to that city. Amen. I'm going to that city. Amen. I'm too close to the city to turn around. Is anybody else in here can say I'm too close to the city to turn around? Amen. I've come this far by faith, leaning on the Lord, trusting in his holy word, looking forward to going to the home of all homes. That city. And then, folk, let me throw this in before I move on to the last point here. Look, this city, the Bible talks about 12,000 furlongs, 1,500 miles long, 1,500 miles wide, and 1,500 miles high. There's nothing that can compare to it. All here today, thanks be to God that he has all of this. for those that have been washed in the blood of the Lamb. That's a good washing. You can't beat that washing. Amen. The only person that can make red white is the Alpha and the Omega. Thank you, Lord. And then, folks, lastly, the Lord gives the warning to those outside the city. All right? He gives the warning to those outside the city. Look what he says here. He says, for without, that means on the outside, are dogs and sorcerers, whoremongers, murderers, idolaters, and whosoever loveth and maketh a lie. Now, let's look briefly at these. The Lord said, can't get in. Lord, help me right there. You know it's bad when you can't get in. You want to get in somewhere, but you can't get in. And see, he talks about the dogs. These dogs of society refer to those who will be living mean and savage lives, or immoral and shamelessness, rebellion against God. In other words, they are those who want to let it all hang out. Not just a little. Child, let me show you how to do it. Let me show you how to really do it. You can't do it like it ought to be done. Come on, let me show you, okay? Amen. You got to put a step here and you got a step there, you know. Y'all remember that song way back? Said, do the hokey pokey. Some of the young bloods, that preacher speaking in tongues. They never heard no hokey pokey. But that's what they had back in my day. Do the hokey pokey and turn yourself around.
1: 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Hope and pray, God, that this broadcast has been a blessing to your hearts. And do write to us, my brothers and sisters, to the Rose Valley Baptist Church, P.O. 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Zion Travelers Baptist Church, P.O. 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The Lord bless and may the Lord keep you. And do know that the Lord will make a way somehow.
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1: We are heirs of God and joint heirs with Christ. Yeah, blessed and highly favored. Kim Harper Johnson with you on this happy Saturday. Yay, how you doing? How's your weekend so far? All right. Okay. Well, you know I'm praying for you, right? In the mighty and matchless name of Jesus, be healed, be delivered, and be set free. Amen. Let's continue to pray for one another. Amen. Here's a great one. Donnie McClurkin, Speak to My Heart.

0: Hallelujah, 940 WYLD, music of power and praise. God is not a man that he would lie. Oh, he's a promise keeper, and be fully persuaded that what God has promised, yes, he's able also to perform it. Kim Harper Johnson with you. Yeah, that's me, keeping you company on this happy Saturday, and it's my pleasure. More hits on the way to keep you uplifted and inspired. Got a classic by the Winans. The question is, Minister Billy Rivers and the Angelic Voices of Faith never leave you. Well, listen, it is a stellar gospel day. Yeah, all roads lead to Charlotte, North Carolina on today. It's the biggest day, the biggest night in gospel, the 41st annual Stellar Gospel Music Awards in Charlotte, North Carolina, to be held at the Spectrum Center. Yes, the live recording of the Stellar Gospel Music Awards, hosted by the one, the only, Kirk Franklin. And congratulations to all the nominees. Yes, it's going to be a great time. And of course, we'll get a chance to see it on TV. Yeah, we'll let you know when. But meantime, God bless the 41st annual Stellar Gospel Music Awards. For more information, check out stellarawards.com.
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1: Nothing will be able to separate us from the love of God, which is in Christ Jesus. Amen. I'm Kim Harper Johnson with you on this happy Saturday. Yay. And of course, today, August 15th, payday for some, is also a special day on the national calendar. And I'll tell you what it is. Yes, straight ahead. So keep it here. Here's Maverick City Music, run to you. I've carried

0: Hallelujah, 940 AM, music of power and praise. We can boldly come before the throne of grace to find help and mercy in the time of need. I'm Kim Harper Johnson with you. Happy Saturday. Yay! I pray that you're having a blessed one. Well, we got Bishop T.D. Jakes on the way. Let's just praise the Lord. James Fortune, favor of God. Well, today, August 15th, is a special day on the national calendar. Yes, hashtag National Relaxation Day. Hey, that sounds good to me. This is the day encouraging us to just slow down and unwind. 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Now, you know now when taking care of yourself, you're able to take care of others, but always take your breaks. Take the time out to step away from the fast-paced and hectic lifestyles that we live, right? Taking time to recuperate and rejuvenate. And of course, to relax our minds. Pray, meditate, read God's word, but take the time to relax. Hey, share this message with your family and friends. 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It's hashtag National Relaxation Day. Hey, relax.
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6: 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This is Vision Zero.

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1: Be steadfast, unmovable, always abounding in the work of the Lord. Just sold out to Jesus. Kim Harper Johnson with you. Happy Saturday. Yay. Thanks for listening in. If you're out and about, you're driving, you know, running errands that you did not get a chance to do this week, you know, you know it. Be kind to one another out there. All right. Stay buckled up and no texting while driving. Stay safe and have a wonderfully blessed happy Saturday. Got more to keep you uplifted. It's a classic. The Commodores. Jesus is love.

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1: The Lord is good. He's good to all, and his tender mercies over all his works. Happy Saturday. Kim Harper Johnson with you, keeping you company. Thanks for listening in. We got more hits on the way. The Reverend Clay Evans, I've got a testimony. Yeah, tell it. Travis Green, Intentional. And of course, get your Bibles ready later this hour. Got some spiritual food for your soul. A little Bible study, all right? Well, listen, congratulations to Lisa Knowles Smith and the Brown Singers. They have five. They've earned five, yes, nominations for the Stellar Gospel Music Awards. And they will also perform live tonight for the 41st Annual Stellar Gospel Music Awards. All roads lead to Charlotte, North Carolina, for the biggest night in gospel at the Spectrum Center. Congratulations, seven nods for a Stellar Award. Yes, John P. Key, Kim Person. Ja'Kalen Carr has six nominations. I tell you, it is a blessing. And we want to congratulate all the nominees and have an awesome time at the 41st Annual Stellar Gospel Music Awards. Check out more information at stellarawards.com.
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Hallelujah, 9:40 a.m. Our God is a very present help in the time of trouble. Kim Harper Johnson with you. Happy Saturday. Yay. And listen, get your Bibles ready. Got some spiritual food for your soul. That's where I give you a scripture to read for yourself. Are you hungry? Well, you know, man will not live by bread alone, but with every word that proceed out of the mouth of God. Spiritual food for your soul. Straight ahead to get those Bibles ready. Here's a church medley by the Prince of Gospel, John P. Key.

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1: Oh, magnify the Lord with me. Let us exalt his name together. Jesus. Kim Harper Johnson with you. Happy Saturday. Yay. Yeah, I got more hits and inspiration on the way. Yeah, I got Helen Baylor. If it had not been for the Lord on my side, where would we be? Yeah, that's the question. Pastor Mike Jr., turn it around. Right now, though, it's time for some spiritual food for your soul. You got your Bible. Wonderful. If not, go get it. God's word is a lamp unto our feet. It's a light unto our path. And what a blessing it is to be able to read and know God's word for yourself. Amen. Listen, read Psalm 26, verse 1. You got it? Psalm 26, verse 1. God's word will not return void. No, it won't return empty. His word will fill. It will heal. And God's word will reveal. Get your Bible, read, meditate, study for yourself what is written. It's spiritual food for your soul.
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1: Whatever you do, do it heartily as unto the Lord and not unto man. Your work in the Lord is never in vain. Hallelujah. Kim Harper Johnson with you on this happy Saturday. Yay. It's August 15th, payday for most, right? But it's somebody's birthday. And like a good old slice of birthday cake, I got a gift from me to you. Yeah, later this hour, don't you miss it. Here's Douglas Miller. My soul has been anchored in the Lord.

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1: God's eyes are over the righteous, and his ears are open unto our prayers. Hallelujah. Kim Harper Johnson with you. Got Fred Hammond on the way with the Spirit of the Lord. 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

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And guess what?

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1: 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Tune in Monday morning at 7:25 for birthday shouts. Let Sherry Mackey shout your birthday out on the early morning praise party. Only on Hallelujah 940 WYLD. Lord, you-

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1: Thy will be done, Lord, on earth as it is in heaven. Kim Harper Johnson with you on this happy Saturday. Thanks for listening in. We truly appreciate you. We know we can't do this without you. And listen, if you're celebrating a birthday today, you don't have to do it alone. I'm with you, and I got a gift from me to you. That's straight ahead. Here's a new one, loving it, Canton Jones, Praise on Go.

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1: Jesus said, if I be lifted up, I'll draw all men unto me. Hallelujah. Let's keep lifting up the name of Jesus. Got more hits on the way. Nothing but your favorites from your favorites. So keep it here. It's August 15th. Happy birthday to Davita Benson celebrating on today. Happy birthday to Capri Starks Tally. 57th chapter. Look at God. Tracy Crawley celebrating her 56th chapter. And if you're listening in, Kim, what about me? Hey, it's my birthday too. No worries. I got you. Happy birthday. Happy, happy, happy birthday. Ah, yeah, it's a gift from me to you. And yes, it's from my heart. You are welcome. Whatever your celebration is today, work, church, wedding anniversary, or maybe you are celebrating because it's Saturday. Well, this is the day that the Lord has made. Rejoice and be glad in it. And again, I say, rejoice.
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1: When God be for you, who can be against you? Hallelujah, still here in the mighty and matchless name of Jesus. Kim Harper Johnson, if you're traveling right now, you know, headed to your favorite spot on a Saturday. Maybe you're headed home. We're praying for traveling grace and mercy for you in the name of Jesus. Thanks so much for listening in. And of course, we'll keep you inspired along the way. The Kurt Carr Singers in the Sanctuary. Oh God, once again.

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1: Jesus came that we might have life and have life more abundantly. Hallelujah. Kim Harper Johnson with you on a happy Saturday. Yay. Thanks so much for listening in.
2: Hey, Kim. This is Coach Tron Nicole from Salisbury, Maryland. Me and my daughter, we're out doing errands and we're rocking with you.
1: Oh, well, God bless you. Thanks for listening in. Maryland. All right. We've got great listeners all around the country. And of course, you can take us wherever you go with that free iHeartRadio app on your smart device. And yes, of course, check out the Talk Back feature. We can't wait to hear from you. Thanks for talking back. Here's Anthony Brown. Always be good.

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1: The Lord is good. He's good to all. And yes, his tender mercies over all his works. Kim Harper Johnson with you. Happy Saturday. Yay. How you doing? Well, certainly I pray that all is well with you and your family. Thanks for listening in. Got Evelyn Turrentine, AG, Work It Out, William Murphy, Double. Well, I'm excited about A Different World sequel. Yes, coming to Netflix September 24th. And Whitley Gilbert, played by Jasmine Guy, she'll be back. Kadeem Hardison as Dwayne Wayne, and a host of other characters and some new ones mixed in. And you know what I've always enjoyed about A Different World, which was a spinoff of The Cosby Show, late 87, yes, up into the early 90s. I always enjoyed their theme song. They had several versions. One was by Aretha Franklin, another by Boyz II Men. Well, for the sequel, the reboot, Brandi Norwood has been revealed as the mystery vocalist on the new theme song for A Different World, the reboot. Yeah, I can't wait to check and hear that one. A Different World, the sequel, September 24th on Netflix.
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1: Let not your hearts be troubled. Jesus said, you believe in God, believe also in me. It's all right. It's okay. Expect to see the goodness of the Lord in the land of the living. I'm Kim Harford Johnson, keeping you company. It is my pleasure. And of course, got more to keep you uplifted and inspired on this happy Saturday. Edwin Hawkins, yes, God will take care of you.

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0: In the choir stand. Where is that? 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
1: 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Where
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Hey, it's Kim Harper Johnson. Monday morning at 7:45, let's get happy. Share your testimony with Sherry Mackey and the Hallelujah family on the early morning praise party. And let's give God the glory for the test he brought you out of on Hallelujah 940.

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1: God has opened up the windows of heaven, pouring us out a blessing we don't have room enough to receive. Yeah, he's got a blessing with your name on it. 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To God be the glory. Kim,

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1: Be fully persuaded that what God has promised, He's able also to perform it. Amen. Kim Harper Johnson with you. Happy Saturday. Yeah, I love Saturdays, right? Great weekend. Fred Hammond's on the way. Let the praise begin. Dante Bowe, joyful.
2: Hello, my name is Renata. Please keep me and my family in prayer. Prayer that God will give us strength throughout these difficult days that we go through. Prayer for healing from the crown of our head to the tips of our toes. Nothing missing, nothing broken. Pray that every need will be provided for and every need met, and that God will continue to be with us, making us strong and giving us peace throughout.
1: Amen. Thank you for talking back to us. And yes, we are praying for you and for your family. We pray for one another, and the Bible tells us to pray without ceasing. The fervent, effectual prayers of a righteous man avails much. Let's continue to pray for one another. And thanks for talking back to us. God bless you.
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0: It's your boy Hezekiah Walker, and it's time for another countdown with my top 20 gospel songs of the week, including my power picks, my throwbacks, and much more. Plus, somebody will be taking over the number one spot, and you don't want to miss it. So you gotta stay real close. Let's get things started. Here's Wim Murphy with No Failure, number 20 this week on the Hezekiah Walker Countdown.
1: He cannot fail. 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

0: Siobhan Tawan takes the number 15 spot with 10X My Blessings. Renee Spearman takes the number 16 spot with You Chose Me. I need you to stay real close, everybody. We got more of the countdown coming up right after this.
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0: Number 13 on the countdown with Still on the Throne by Joanne Rosario. Ernest Pugh takes the number 14 spot with Your Glory to See You. Stay close. Songs number 12 and 11 are coming up right after this.
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0: We're down to the top five on the countdown. It's your boy, Hezekiah Walker. And coming in at number five, Kenny Lewis and One Voice with God Did It. And one of my favorite artists in at number six with Open My Eyes, Ron Carter and Ricky Dillard. We're coming down to the number one song on the countdown. You gotta stay real close. Another Power Pick of the Week is coming up right after this.
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0: Keeping you up to date with the latest in gospel music, it's your boy Hezekiah Walker. 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

0: 4, P.J. Morton with Mercy. In at number 3, John P. Key with Church Medley. Stay close, everybody. The number 1 song is coming up right after this.
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16: It's almost time to reveal the number one song in the country. It's your boy Hezekiah Walker. But before I get to that, it's time for my guest artist spotlight. With roots in Louisiana and completing a military tour in the U.S. Navy, this young man began his love for ministry and gospel music. He served as minister of music for the Louisiana Interdenominational Mass Choir and the Second Baptist Church. Ladies and gentlemen, my guest artist spotlight, Julius Pearson, with He'll Make It All Right. Yeah!

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4: 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Jason Nelson and Madison Ryan Ward. Me.

0: Congratulations goes out to Jason Nelson and Madison Ryan Ward. They take the number one spot this week with Made New. It's now the number one song in the country and the number one song on the Hezekiah Walker Countdown. Thanks so much for joining me today. And until next time, may the peace of God wrap around your heart, mind, and soul. I'm Hezekiah Walker, and you've been listening to the Hezekiah Walker Countdown.
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5: When the enemy comes in like a flood, the Spirit of the Lord will raise up a standard against him. I see the enemy coming in like a flood in our houses, in our churches, in our families. But what I don't see is the standard. People of God, where's the standard at? We in a war, y'all. It's time to stand up.
6: 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Know Your Bible is an outreach ministry of Greenwood Acres Full Gospel Baptist Church, featuring the teaching of Bishop Fred A. Caldwell Sr., who served as pastor teacher for Greenwood Acres for more than 40 years. We pray that the anointed message you're about to hear will be life-changing.

0: today's message, Abraham, a man of great faith. And now, here is Bishop Caldwell.
1: Hebrews chapter 11 and verse 8. You'll find these precious anointed words. By faith, Abraham, when he was called to go out into a place which he should after receive for an inheritance, obeyed. And he went out not knowing whither he went. By faith, he sojourned in the land of promise, as in a strange country, dwelling in tabernacles with Isaac and Jacob, the heirs with him of the same promise. For he looked for a city which hath foundations, whose builder and maker is God. Through faith also Sarah herself received strength to conceive seed, and was delivered of a child when she was past age, because she judged him faithful who had promised. Therefore sprang there even of one, and him as good as dead, so many as the stars of the sky in multitude, and as the sand which is by the seashore innumerable. These all died in faith, not having received the promises, but having seen them afar off, and were persuaded of them, and embraced them, and confessed that they were strangers and pilgrims on the earth. For they that say such things declare plainly that they seek a country. And truly, if they had been mindful of that country from whence they came out, they might have had opportunity to return. But now, they desire a better country, that is, in heavenly. Wherefore God is not ashamed to be called their God, for he hath prepared for them a city. By faith, Abraham, when he was tried, offered up Isaac, and he that had received the promises offered up his only begotten son, of whom it was said that in Isaac shall thy seed be called, accounting that God was able to raise him up even from the dead, from whence also he received him in a figure. I want to talk to you about Abraham, a man of great faith. Abraham, a man of great faith. Abraham had many sons, and many sons had father Abraham. Abraham is a man of great faith. Abraham is the progenitor of our faith. Abraham believed God, and it was put on his account for righteousness. Do you have faith as a grain of mustard seed? If you have, then you shall say unto this situation in your life, be thou removed, be thou cast into the sea. If you don't doubt in your heart, but believe that those things which you say shall come to pass, you shall have whatsoever you say. Before we get into extrapolating these verses, I know oftentimes the book of Hebrews is oftentimes, this 11th chapter especially, it's called the heroes of faith. Well, I don't agree with that. I don't agree with that. What I do agree with is this. In the 11th chapter of the book of Hebrews, for instance, you have Abel, Enoch, Noah, Isaac, Jacob, Joseph, Moses. You have Joshua. You have Rahab